0: 20 to 35 millimeter range.
1: As for the Thanksgiving Day long weekend, daytime highs will range between 5 and 9 degrees with mostly sunny skies. Overnight lows are expected to dip between plus 1 and minus 7. A new federal investment in home energy retrofits is expected to save some Canadians money and reduce the country's emissions by over 25 megatons. That's the equivalent of taking nearly 8.5 million cars off our roads for 1 year. Ottawa is investing $2 billion to deliver a million home retrofits across Canada. First, Prime Minister Mark Carney announced a new national heat pump rebate to help up to 820,000 households make the switch to more efficient electric heat pumps. They're expected to save an average of $1,400 a year for households currently heating with oil or electrical boards. Ottawa is also working with partners to help apartment building owners retrofit 280,000 units over the next 8 years. Get the daily weekly news alerts directly to your inbox by signing up at MyNetChatWithAlNow.com.
2: Thank you, Kieran, for the update. Good afternoon, and almost good evening, and almost happy weekend. Matt here with you, and it's time for some weather. And it did change. We've dropped a degree down to 4. That's our daytime for the rest of the day. It's also our current, and then 0 is still our overnight low with some rain in. And the potential for some of this rain to extend past 8 o'clock and to potentially be snow. Oh, boy. It's going to be interesting. Let's see if we wake up tomorrow and it's all white everywhere. That is the case. I bet you we're all going to be shouting loud. We won't just have to leave that to kiss. But we will for now. Here we go.
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0: It's the Black Crows with Twice as Hard. That's here on the Goat. Afternoon, it's Matt here with you. And you know, in the spirit of our last show before we hit Thanksgiving, I guess I better ask you, what are you thankful for? Well, it could literally be anything. Oh my goodness, did I ever have dumb answers as a kid whenever I was asked what I'm thankful for?
1: Going around the table, holy moly.
0: I'm pretty sure there was one time I specifically was thankful for the developers of the Activision for breaking Call of Duty. What? That's so terrible. That was honestly a terrible thing to be thankful for. That's completely anything. And also, as a kid, definitely took stuff for granted too, right? Because it's the roof over your head, food in your bellies, the laughter and love that we all share together. Like, what a politician's answer. That would have been awesome. But no, I said I'm looking for three. Jesus. Holy, you're thankful for something a little more important than, the survival game mode on a video game.
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0: The boys of summer, squarely in the middle of fall. What's going on here on the GOAT? Afternoon, it's Matt here with you. And while we're talking about what we're thankful for, and I'll tell you what I am. Because it's no longer Modern Warfare 3. That was just one time when I was like 13 or 14 and still a little stupid. So, what am I thankful for? I'm thankful for, just about everything, I would say. Roof over my head, like I was saying before, the politician answer. Yeah, no, I won't do that to you. I'm thankful for you guys, honestly. Well, there'd be no way I'd be able to do this without you. Come hang out, get to jam out to some tunes, get to share the fun, the beauty of living up here in the north. It's excellent. This job, honestly, I'm very thankful for. It's an awesome avenue to get to meet so many great people and to just have fun, like, every day, right? Like, what if I showed up to the show and just been Grumpy Gus? Ooh, actually, hold up. I'm saving that one for April Fool's. And if you hear me say this, now you know why I'm a Grumpy Gus on April Fool's Day.
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0: 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Same Evans thing.
1: The Tragically Hip. It's Blow It High Dough, and it's right here on 95.9 The Goat. Afternoon. It's Matt here with you. But not for much longer. Less than 10 minutes to go until we hit 6 o'clock. We got ourselves a long weekend to get to. And some Thanksgiving dinners to go to as well. So, with all that being the case, gotta leave you to it. Except for this one last thing that I gotta tell you. Obviously, Monday's a holiday. No shows on Monday. So, you'll be hearing from Gareth and myself on Tuesday morning and afternoon, respectively. So I suppose I'll leave you with this. Happy Thanksgiving. Hopefully you have yourself a fantastic Thanksgiving day-long weekend. And we will talk to you next week on Tuesday. So until then, be thankful and have yourself a good one.
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1: I'm Zach Barrowcliff. Statistics Canada's latest job report says BC lost 20,200 jobs in September. Vista Radio provincial reporter Emily Joveski has more.
2: StatCan says it marks the first monthly decrease for BC since March. BC's job losses included 16,700 full-time positions. Most of the losses were among the goods-producing sector, as BC shed 9,800 construction jobs and over 8,000 manufacturing positions. The unemployment rate ticked down slightly to 6.4%. Overall, Canada lost 68,000 jobs in September. Emily Joveski, Vista News, Victoria.
1: BC NDP leader David Eby spoke about the unemployment rate on the campaign trail in Surrey Friday.
3: We're starting to see the impact of Trump tariffs showing up in a material way here in British Columbia.
1: Eby says that it's a difficult jobs report for Canada and for BC. A recent Angus Reid Institute poll found the BC Conservatives 5 points ahead of the BC NDP. This comes just a couple weeks after Premier Eby called a snap election. UNBC political science lecturer Jason Morris says the early polls are a good way for citizens to try to determine where things stand.
4: Of course, they can make their own decisions how to vote, but polls provide a pretty good snapshot in time of how we think things are going, and lacking some other way to peer into voters' minds collectively, we do our best to draw conclusions from those.
1: Morris says when looking at polls, people should note when it was taken, who paid for the poll, what questions were asked, and how many people took the poll. It's that time of the year where more cases of the flu start rolling in as the respiratory season ramps up. BC's top doctor, Dr. Bonnie Henry, said Wednesday that the flu season is off to an early start as cases are starting to increase, particularly among children and students returning to classrooms. Northern Health Medical Health Officer Dr. Raquel Kling says the North is no different.
5: We're absolutely getting reports of influenza circulating, like through official lab reports, and also just hearing anecdotally, there's a lot of people sick out there. So, yeah, it's a good time to remember all our usual ways of staying safe during the respiratory season.
1: Dr. Kling says it's important to stay home when feeling sick, and if you have to go out, to wash your hands and use hand sanitizer, cough into your elbow, and do your best to stay away from people. A new federal investment in home energy retrofits is expected to save some Canadians money and reduce the country's emissions by over 25 megatons. That's the equivalent of taking nearly 8.5 million cars off our roads for 1 year. Ottawa is investing $2 billion to deliver 1 million home retrofits across Canada. First, Prime Minister Mark Carney announced a new national heat pump rebate to help up to 820,000 households make the switch to more efficient electric heat pumps. They're expected to save an average of $1,400 a year for households currently heating with oil or electrical boards. Ottawa is also working with partners to help apartment building owners retrofit 280,000 units over the next 8 years. Get daily and weekly news alerts directly to your inbox by signing up at MinechakoValleyNow.com.
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1: But don't worry, we're not going anywhere. 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

0: Yeah, Mom always warned us. 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

0: 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Excessive exposure to this show may result in spontaneous air guitar, headbanging, and uncontrollable urges to sing into your hairbrush. You're welcome.
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Motley Crue and Home Sweet Home kicking off here and now this week. I am your host, Kent Shoemaker, and a nice, nice long weekend for us. Prince George, Caribou Chilcotin, over in Olds and the North Island. Thanksgiving. Hope you're all looking at full tables, full tummies, some good downtime, some good family time. Thanksgiving here and now. 40 years.

0: had to start with Home Sweet Home, because that's where, you know, Thanksgiving always feels best, doesn't it? For Motley Crue, I'm not sure their fans feel the same way about turkey as we do.
1: Did I see raw meat being thrown?
2: That was great.
3: That's great.
2: I mean, somebody had the imagination to come with some liver packed in some case to whip it out on stage.
0: They get liver thrown at them. First time they did a show at Donington, they get liver. Hey, in rock and roll, sometimes bands are really tight like families. Sometimes they fight like families, too. One of this country's all-time best singers during the 80s, Nick Walsh. You ask anyone about Nick Walsh who knows music, they'll say, yeah, he was good. Slick Toxic was the band. They'd be like, who is, what? What's that band? Basically, it's a band for like 2 or 3 years, but Nick Walsh has sung with everybody. You know, he's in his 50s. He's still being asked about getting back together with those guys in Slick Toxic.
4: All that hype that all you guys know was like a couple of years of my life. Truth is, A, you wouldn't be able to have an original reunion because some of those people have gone by the wayside. Like, I don't know where they are, what they do. Some have taken, you know, a dark path, dark road. And so it's that. Like, even with Famous Underground, I'll pull out a couple of Slick songs because everybody knows me for that, and that's cool.
0: So basically, that family's not doing Thanksgiving. Slick Toxic, having a hell of a time. It's here and now.

0: Our Thanksgiving Here and Now with Kent Shoemaker, and really, really appreciate you dialing in again for all these memories, all the hooks, the ballads, the riffs, all the fun stuff from the 80s. We've already talked about how some bands can survive. They're tight like a family. And then you have some bands who fight like cats and dogs, you know, super talented. We got maybe, I don't know, 2 years, two albums out of them. That happened a lot in the 80s. Zach Wilde has a really good take, a good perspective. Ozzy knew what he was doing, bringing Zach into his band.
1: Whenever I lose, you know, you lose your friends, or you lose your mom or your dad or your parents. Or, I mean, even down to, you know, your dog or your cat, you know, like that become family members to you. I don't look at it that way. I just look at, I was blessed to have him in my life, you know. Whether, you know, it's my mom, my dad, you know, Dimebag, Vinny, Oz, your dog, you know, whatever. You know, it's just like, I'm always thankful.
0: Tom Kiefer from Cinderella, married into music. He's his wife is Savannah Storm. Their son is a sports guy right now. Pretty good athlete, apparently. What kind of family would they be if he went into music?
2: Yeah. I mean, anything he wants to do, we don't push anything on him. It's got to be what he wants to do. And right now, he's baseball city. You know, I mean, he just loves baseball, which is fine with us because we do too. If he wanted to go into music, he's certainly showing some talent for it. He sings really well. He has since he was a kid. You know, we were talking about earlier that one of the newer bands that we all like is Jet. And when he was 2.5 or 3, he would imitate the singer from Jet doing Are You Gonna Be My Girl, and he sounded like him. I know his voice is just razor blades, that guy, it's nasty. And he would imitate him. So he's got definitely has some potential, and everything he does is with an attitude, which I like.

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0: Thanksgiving here and now. If we are looking for the token, you know, disenfranchised family, dysfunctional family, look no further than David Lee Roth. Took off from Van Halen, hooked up with an all-star band, truly, Steve Vai, Billy Sheehan, just like Paradise, which does not describe his dinner tables.
1: Mom is unforgiving. Mom won't sugarcoat it for you. She's been kicked out of 3 homes now because she's unforgiving when the food's wrong. We came from student housing. Pop, you know, had just started college, not even medical school. And so it was not a happy arrangement. Pop was never home. The only time he was in the family is when we went to visit him down at the hospital.
0: Those tables, anything but paradise in that family. I'm thinking like the family one or the Van Halen one, you know. Might as well ask you now, we're going to be eating a lot of food, right? A lot of leftovers, and I'm sure somebody in radio has asked you what the best food on Thanksgiving is. My answer is always the same. It's the white breast meat and the mashed potatoes. Like 1-2, very close 1-2. The stuffing is a solid 3rd, though. Mashed potatoes, white breast meat, and the stuffing, especially with a good gravy. 250-703-2538 for the Heron Now text line, wherever you're listening. PG, down through the Caribou, over in Olds on the island. Big change in the Quiet Riot family, hey? Band's been around since the 70s. Frankie Benali and Kevin DeBrow no longer with us. Quiet Riot has now officially been around longer than their new lead singer. Something in the Water in New Jersey, I think. His band was Fire and Ice. His name's John Tora, 22, 23 years old, I think. Here's one for the Roth dinner table. Mama, we're all crazy now.

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0: Thanksgiving here and now with White Lion. If you don't eat your supper, you don't get dessert. How many times you hear that growing up? And then the children cry. Mike Tramp is still out there working. I'm pretty sure that band is never getting back together at all. So it's basically Mike Tramp with three other guys doing White Lion music. But, you know, no more private jets, no more Class A motorhomes, just four guys in the car, making sure they eat well and stay healthy.
1: We sit in the car and talk about that. I mean, right now, we're just the four guys in the band travel around like that. You know, we're grown up. We're all parents. We all have, you know, responsibilities, regardless of if we want to admit it and things like that. So you can't completely let go of yourself. I'm always amazed when we go back on, you know, on reading biographies and documentaries of the real rock and roll heroes, if you're talking about Zeppelin, Black Sabbath, you know, the Sex Pistols, not that they were my heroes, but there is a limit of how much bad oil you can pour in an engine before it stops. It's as simple as that. And, you know, there's also a limit of how many times you can stop at McDonald's.
0: And there it is. We slapped together a Thanksgiving playlist for us this week somehow. Hope you have a really, really fantastic long weekend, right? Enjoy the food, the family, the afternoon naps. Can't do without those. Remember, eat all that food, too. You'll get dessert, you sweet child of mine. We'll see you next week. Cheers.

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1: 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So you get what we had here last week, which is the way he wants it. Well, he gets it. 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
1: I'm Zach Barrowcliff. Statistics Canada's latest job report says BC lost 20,200 jobs in September. Vista Radio provincial reporter Emily Joveski has more.
2: StatCan says it marks the first monthly decrease for BC since March. BC's job losses included 16,700 full-time positions. Most of the losses were among the goods-producing sector, as BC shed 9,800 construction jobs and over 8,000 manufacturing positions. The unemployment rate ticked down slightly to 6.4%. Overall, Canada lost 68,000 jobs in September. Emily Joveski, Vista News, Victoria.
1: BC NDP leader David Eby spoke about the unemployment rate on the campaign trail in Surrey Friday.
3: We're starting to see the impact of Trump tariffs showing up in a material way here in British Columbia.
1: Eby says that it's a difficult jobs report for Canada and for BC. A recent Angus Reid Institute poll found the BC Conservatives 5 points ahead of the BC NDP. This comes just a couple weeks after Premier Eby called a snap election. UNBC political science lecturer Jason Morris says the early polls are a good way for citizens to try to determine where things stand.
4: Of course, they can make their own decisions how to vote, but polls provide a pretty good snapshot in time of how we think things are going, and lacking some other way to peer into voters' minds collectively, we do our best to draw conclusions from those.
1: Morris says when looking at polls, people should note when it was taken, who paid for the poll, what questions were asked, and how many people took the poll. It's that time of the year where more cases of the flu start rolling in as the respiratory season ramps up. BC's top doctor, Dr. Bonnie Henry, said Wednesday that the flu season is off to an early start as cases are starting to increase, particularly among children and students returning to classrooms. Northern Health Medical Health Officer Dr. Raquel Kling says the North is no different.
5: We're absolutely getting reports of influenza circulating, like through official lab reports, and also just hearing anecdotally, there's a lot of people sick out there. So, yeah, it's a good time to remember all our usual ways of staying safe during the respiratory season.
1: Dr. Kling says it's important to stay home when feeling sick, and if you have to go out, to wash your hands and use hand sanitizer, cough into your elbow, and do your best to stay away from people. A new federal investment in home energy retrofits is expected to save some Canadians money and reduce the country's emissions by over 25 megatons. That's the equivalent of taking nearly 8.5 million cars off our roads for 1 year. Ottawa is investing $2 billion to deliver 1 million home retrofits across Canada. First, Prime Minister Mark Carney announced a new national heat pump rebate to help up to 820,000 households make the switch to more efficient electric heat pumps. They're expected to save an average of $1,400 a year for households currently heating with oil or electrical boards. Ottawa is also working with partners to help apartment building owners retrofit 280,000 units over the next 8 years. Get daily and weekly news alerts directly to your inbox by signing up at MinnetonkaValleyNow.com.
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1: 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Or we're actually not allowed to leave the country. Yeah, long story.

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1: Today's forecast? Sunshine, rain, wind, maybe all by lunch. 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

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Going down?

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6: But don't worry. 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
0: Huh. I guess some things don't change. 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
1: I'm Zach Barrowcliff. Statistics Canada's latest job report says BC lost 20,200 jobs in September. Vista Radio provincial reporter Emily Jovesky has more.
2: StatCan says it marks the first monthly decrease for BC since March. BC's job losses included 16,700 full-time positions. Most of the losses were among the goods-producing sector, as BC shed 9,800 construction jobs and over 8,000 manufacturing positions. The unemployment rate ticked down slightly to 6.4%. Overall, Canada lost 68,000 jobs in September. Emily Jovesky, Vista News, Victoria.
1: BC NDP leader David Eby spoke about the unemployment rate on the campaign trail in Surrey Friday.
3: We're starting to see the impact of Trump tariffs showing up in a material way here in British Columbia.
1: Eby says that it's a difficult jobs report for Canada and for BC. A recent Angus Reid Institute poll found the BC Conservatives 5 points ahead of the BC NDP. This comes just a couple weeks after Premier Eby called a snap election. UNBC political science lecturer Jason Morris says the early polls are a good way for citizens to try to determine where things stand.
4: Of course, they can make their own decisions how to vote, but polls provide a pretty good snapshot in time of how we think things are going, and lacking some other way to peer into voters' minds collectively, we do our best to draw conclusions from those.
1: Morris says when looking at polls, people should note when it was taken, who paid for the poll, what questions were asked, and how many people took the poll. It's that time of the year where more cases of the flu start rolling in as the respiratory season ramps up. BC's top doctor, Dr. Bonnie Henry, said Wednesday that the flu season is off to an early start as cases are starting to increase, particularly among children and students returning to classrooms. Northern Health Medical Health Officer Dr. Raquel Kling says the North is no different.
5: We're absolutely getting reports of influenza circulating, like through official lab reports, and also just hearing anecdotally there's a lot of people sick out there. So, yeah, it's a good time to remember all our usual ways of staying safe during the respiratory season.
1: Dr. Kling says it's important to stay home when feeling sick, and if you have to go out, to wash your hands and use hand sanitizer, cough into your elbow, and do your best to stay away from people. A new federal investment in home energy retrofits is expected to save some Canadians money and reduce the country's emissions by over 25 megatons. That's the equivalent of taking nearly 8.5 million cars off our roads for 1 year. Ottawa is investing $2 billion to deliver 1 million home retrofits across Canada. First, Prime Minister Mark Carney announced a new national heat pump rebate to help up to 820,000 households make the switch to more efficient electric heat pumps. They're expected to save an average of $1,400 a year for households currently heating with oil or electrical boards. Ottawa is also working with partners to help apartment building owners retrofit 280,000 units over the next 8 years. Get daily and weekly news alerts directly to your inbox by signing up at MinechakoValleyNow.com.
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1: I'm Zach Barrowcliff. Major BC party leaders laid out promises around taxes this week as they passed the midway point of the provincial election campaign. Our provincial reporter Emily Joveski has the details in her weekly election roundup.
2: BC NDP leader David Eby began the week with a proposal to raise rates on BC's highest tax brackets, saying the changes would impact less than 4% of earners and would bring in an additional $1 billion in revenue. The BC Greens would go further. Leader Emily Lowen pitched a wealth tax she says would raise more than $22 billion in the first year.
3: We are tackling households with a fortune of $50 million.
2: BC Conservative leader Lorne Dirksen says his party would raise the amount of income workers can earn before paying provincial income tax to $32,000.
4: That puts $1,000 right back where it belongs, in your pocket, not in the government's.
2: Dirksen also faced some tough questions this week about a leaked letter to insurance executives and lawyers that promised to make changes to ICBC's no-fault insurance system to allow people to sue for damages. Eby slammed the plan, saying it would cause rates to more than double.
5: And he is serving you up to the private interests of trial lawyers and private insurance companies.
2: Dirksen says he supports a hybrid model for auto insurance. Emily Joveski, Vista News, Victoria.
1: Statistics Canada's latest jobs report says BC lost 20,200 jobs in September. StatCan says it marks the first monthly decrease for BC since March. BC's job losses include 16,700 full-time positions. Most of the losses were among the goods-producing sector, as BC shed 9,800 construction jobs and more than 8,000 manufacturing positions. The unemployment rate ticked down slightly to 6.4%. Overall, Canada lost 68,000 jobs in September. A recent Angus Reid Institute poll found the BC Conservatives 5 points ahead of the BC NDP. This comes weeks after Premier David Eby called a snap election. UNBC political science lecturer Jason Morris says the early polls are a good way for citizens to try to determine where things stand.
6: Of course, they can make their own decisions how to vote, but polls provide a pretty good snapshot in time of how we think things are going, and lacking some other way to peer into voters' minds collectively, we do our best to draw conclusions from those.
1: Morris says when looking at polls, people should know when it was taken, who paid for the poll, what questions were asked, and how many people took the poll. And in sports, the Prince George Cougars host the Swift Current Broncos tomorrow afternoon at 1. This is the Cougars' only game during Thanksgiving weekend, playing again Saturday, October 17th against the Rockets in Kelowna. And the Prince George Spruce Kings are at the BCHL Showcase in Nisku, Alberta this weekend, taking on the Trail Smoke Eaters tomorrow night at 6 o'clock and the Salmon Arms Silverbacks Monday at noon. The UNBC Timberwolves women's team fell to UBCO 3-2 yesterday, with the men's team taking a 4-0 victory over UBCO. The Timberwolves will be playing Thompson Rivers tonight in Kamloops in Canada West Soccer. Get daily and weekly news alerts directly to your inbox by signing up at MinechakoValleyNow.com.
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On the Goat.

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1: I'm Zach Barrowcliff. Major BC party leaders laid out promises around taxes this week as they passed the midway point of the provincial election campaign. Our provincial reporter Emily Joveski has the details in her weekly election roundup.
2: BC NDP leader David Eby began the week with a proposal to raise rates on BC's highest tax brackets, saying the changes would impact less than 4% of earners and would bring in an additional $1 billion in revenue. The BC Greens would go further. Leader Emily Lowen pitched a wealth tax she says would raise more than $22 billion in the first year.
3: We are tackling households with a fortune of $50 million.
2: BC Conservative leader Lorne Dirksen says his party would raise the amount of income workers can earn before paying provincial income tax to $32,000.
4: That puts $1,000 right back where it belongs, in your pocket, not in the government's.
2: Dirksen also faced some tough questions this week about a leaked letter to insurance executives and lawyers that promised to make changes to ICBC's no-fault insurance system to allow people to sue for damages. Eby slammed the plan, saying it would cause rates to more than double.
5: And he is serving you up to the private interests of trial lawyers and private insurance companies.
2: Dirksen says he supports a hybrid model for auto insurance. Emily Joveski, Vista News, Victoria.
1: Statistics Canada's latest jobs report says BC lost 20,200 jobs in September. StatCan says it marks the first monthly decrease for BC since March. BC's job losses include 16,700 full-time positions. Most of the losses were among the goods-producing sector, as BC shed 9,800 construction jobs and more than 8,000 manufacturing positions. The unemployment rate ticked down slightly to 6.4%. Overall, Canada lost 68,000 jobs in September. A recent Angus Reid Institute poll found the BC Conservatives 5 points ahead of the BC NDP. This comes weeks after Premier David Eby called a snap election. UNBC political science lecturer Jason Morris says the early polls are a good way for citizens to try to determine where things stand.
6: Of course, they can make their own decisions how to vote, but polls provide a pretty good snapshot in time of how we think things are going, and lacking some other way to peer into voters' minds collectively, we do our best to draw conclusions from those.
1: Morris says when looking at polls, people should know when it was taken, who paid for the poll, what questions were asked, and how many people took the poll. And in sports, the Prince George Cougars host the Swift Current Broncos tomorrow afternoon at 1. This is the Cougars' only game during Thanksgiving weekend, playing again Saturday, October 17th against the Rockets in Kelowna. And the Prince George Spruce Kings are at the BCHL Showcase in Nisku, Alberta this weekend, taking on the Trail Smoke Eaters tomorrow night at 6 o'clock and the Salmon Arm Silverbacks Monday at noon. The UNBC Timberwolves women's team fell to UBCO 3-2 yesterday, with the men's team taking a 4-0 victory over UBCO. The Timberwolves will be playing Thompson Rivers tonight in Kamloops in Canada West Soccer. Get daily and weekly news alerts directly to your inbox by signing up at MinechapelValleyNow.com.
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1: But don't worry, we're not going anywhere. Or we're actually not allowed to leave the country. Yeah, long story.

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1: I'm Zach Barrowcliff. Major BC party leaders laid out promises around taxes this week as they passed the midway point of the provincial election campaign. Our provincial reporter Emily Joveski has the details in her weekly election roundup.
2: BC NDP leader David Eby began the week with a proposal to raise rates on BC's highest tax brackets, saying the changes would impact less than 4% of earners and would bring in an additional $1 billion in revenue. The BC Greens would go further. Leader Emily Lowen pitched a wealth tax she says would raise more than $22 billion in the first year.
3: We are tackling households with a fortune of $50 million.
2: BC Conservative leader Lorne Dirksen says his party would raise the amount of income workers can earn before paying provincial income tax to $32,000.
4: That puts $1,000 right back where it belongs, in your pocket, not in the government's.
2: Dirksen also faced some tough questions this week about a leaked letter to insurance executives and lawyers that promised to make changes to ICBC's no-fault insurance system to allow people to sue for damages. Eby slammed the plan, saying it would cause rates to more than double.
5: And he is serving you up to the private interests of trial lawyers and private insurance companies.
2: Dirksen says he supports a hybrid model for auto insurance. Emily Joveski, Vista News, Victoria.
1: Statistics Canada's latest jobs report says BC lost 20,200 jobs in September. StatCan says it marks the first monthly decrease for BC since March. BC's job losses include 16,700 full-time positions. Most of the losses were among the goods-producing sector, as BC shed 9,800 construction jobs and more than 8,000 manufacturing positions. The unemployment rate ticked down slightly to 6.4%. Overall, Canada lost 68,000 jobs in September. A recent Angus Reid Institute poll found the BC Conservatives 5 points ahead of the BC NDP. This comes weeks after Premier David Eby called a snap election. UNBC political science lecturer Jason Morris says the early polls are a good way for citizens to try to determine where things stand.
6: Of course, they can make their own decisions how to vote, but polls provide a pretty good snapshot in time of how we think things are going, and lacking some other way to peer into voters' minds collectively, we do our best to draw conclusions from those.
1: Morris says when looking at polls, people should know when it was taken, who paid for the poll, what questions were asked, and how many people took the poll. And in sports, the Prince George Cougars host the Swift Current Broncos tomorrow afternoon at 1. This is the Cougars' only game during Thanksgiving weekend, playing again Saturday, October 17th, against the Rockets in Kelowna. And the Prince George Spruce Kings are at the BCHL Showcase in Nisku, Alberta this weekend, taking on the Trail Smoke Eaters tomorrow night at 6 o'clock and the Salmon Arm Silverbacks Monday at noon. The UNBC Timberwolves women's team fell to UBCO 3-2 yesterday, with the men's team taking a 4-0 victory over UBCO. The Timberwolves will be playing Thompson Rivers tonight in Kamloops in Canada West Soccer. Get daily and weekly news alerts directly to your inbox by signing up at MinechacoValleyNow.com.
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1: I'm Zach Barrelcliff. Major BC party leaders laid out promises around taxes this week as they passed the midway point of the provincial election campaign. Our provincial reporter Emily Joveski has the details in her weekly election roundup.
2: BC NDP leader David Eby began the week with a proposal to raise rates on BC's highest tax brackets, saying the changes would impact less than 4% of earners and would bring in an additional $1 billion in revenue. The BC Greens would go further. Leader Emily Lowen pitched a wealth tax she says would raise more than $22 billion in the first year.
3: We are tackling households with a fortune of $50 million.
2: BC Conservative leader Lorne Dirksen says his party would raise the amount of income workers can earn before paying provincial income tax to $32,000.
4: That puts $1,000 right back where it belongs, in your pocket, not in the government's.
2: Dirksen also faced some tough questions this week about a leaked letter to insurance executives and lawyers that promised to make changes to ICBC's no-fault insurance system to allow people to sue for damages. Eby slammed the plan, saying it would cause rates to more than double.
5: And he is serving you up to the private interests of trial lawyers and private insurance companies.
2: Dirksen says he supports a hybrid model for auto insurance. Emily Joveski, Vista News, Victoria.
1: Statistics Canada's latest jobs report says BC lost 20,200 jobs in September. StatCan says it marks the first monthly decrease for BC since March. BC's job losses include 16,700 full-time positions. Most of the losses were among the goods-producing sector, as BC shed 9,800 construction jobs and more than 8,000 manufacturing positions. The unemployment rate ticked down slightly to 6.4%. Overall, Canada lost 68,000 jobs in September. A recent Angus Reid Institute poll found the BC Conservatives 5 points ahead of the BC NDP. This comes weeks after Premier David Eby called a snap election. UNBC political science lecturer Jason Morris says the early polls are a good way for citizens to try to determine where things stand.
6: Of course, they can make their own decisions how to vote, but polls provide a pretty good snapshot in time of how we think things are going, and lacking some other way to peer into voters' minds collectively, we do our best to draw conclusions from those.
1: Morris says when looking at polls, people should know when it was taken, who paid for the poll, what questions were asked, and how many people took the poll. And in sports, the Prince George Cougars host the Swift Current Broncos tomorrow afternoon at 1. This is the Cougars' only game during Thanksgiving weekend, playing again Saturday, October 17th against the Rockets in Kelowna. And the Prince George Spruce Kings are at the BCHL Showcase in Nisku, Alberta this weekend, taking on the Trail Smoke Eaters tomorrow night at 6 o'clock and the Salmon Arm Silverbacks Monday at noon. The UNBC Timberwolves women's team fell to UBCO 3-2 yesterday, with the men's team taking a 4-0 victory over UBCO. The Timberwolves will be playing Thompson Rivers tonight in Kamloops in Canada West Soccer. Get daily and weekly news alerts directly to your inbox by signing up at MinnechakaValleyNow.com.
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1: I'm Zach Barrowcliff. Major BC party leaders laid out promises around taxes this week as they passed the midway point of the provincial election campaign. Our provincial reporter Emily Joveski has the details in her weekly election roundup.
2: BC NDP leader David Eby began the week with a proposal to raise rates on BC's highest tax brackets, saying the changes would impact less than 4% of earners and would bring in an additional $1 billion in revenue. The BC Greens would go further. Leader Emily Lowen pitched a wealth tax she says would raise more than $22 billion in the first year.
3: We are tackling households with a fortune of $50 million.
2: BC Conservative leader Lorne Dirksen says his party would raise the amount of income workers can earn before paying provincial income tax to $32,000.
4: That puts $1,000 right back where it belongs, in your pocket, not in the government's.
2: Dirksen also faced some tough questions this week about a leaked letter to insurance executives and lawyers that promised to make changes to ICBC's no-fault insurance system to allow people to sue for damages. Eby slammed the plan, saying it would cause rates to more than double.
5: And he is serving you up to the private interests of trial lawyers and private insurance companies.
2: Dirksen says he supports a hybrid model for auto insurance. Emily Joveski, Vista News, Victoria.
1: Statistics Canada's latest jobs report says BC lost 20,200 jobs in September. StatCan says it marks the first monthly decrease for BC since March. BC's job losses include 16,700 full-time positions. Most of the losses were among the goods-producing sector, as BC shed 9,800 construction jobs and more than 8,000 manufacturing positions. The unemployment rate ticked down slightly to 6.4%. Overall, Canada lost 68,000 jobs in September. A recent Angus Reid Institute poll found the BC Conservatives 5 points ahead of the BC NDP. This comes weeks after Premier David Eby called a snap election. UNBC political science lecturer Jason Morris says the early polls are a good way for citizens to try to determine where things stand.
6: Of course, they can make their own decisions how to vote, but polls provide a pretty good snapshot in time of how we think things are going, and lacking some other way to peer into voters' minds collectively, we do our best to draw conclusions from those.
1: Morris says when looking at polls, people should know when it was taken, who paid for the poll, what questions were asked, and how many people took the poll. And in sports, the Prince George Cougars host the Swift Current Broncos tomorrow afternoon at 1. This is the Cougars' only game during Thanksgiving weekend, playing again Saturday, October 17th against the Rockets in Kelowna. And the Prince George Spruce Kings are at the BCHL Showcase in Nisku, Alberta this weekend, taking on the Trail Smoke Eaters tomorrow night at 6 o'clock and the Salmon Arm Silverbacks Monday at noon. The UNBC Timberwolves women's team fell to UBCO 3-2 yesterday, with the men's team taking a 4-0 victory over UBCO. The Timberwolves will be playing Thompson Rivers tonight in Kamloops in Canada West Soccer. Get daily and weekly news alerts directly to your inbox by signing up at MinechakoValleyNow.com.
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1: Major BCC party leaders laid out promises on taxes this week as they passed the midway point of the provincial election campaign. Our provincial reporter, Emily Jovesky, has the details on her weekly election roundup.
2: BCND leader David Eby began the week with a proposal to raise rates on BC's highest tax brackets, saying the changes would impact less than 4% of earners and would bring in an additional $1 billion in revenue. The BC's Greens will go further. Leader Emma Lowen pitched a wealth tax she says would raise more than $22 billion in the first year.
3: We are tackling households with a fortune of $50 million.
2: BC Conservative leader Warren Burson says his party would raise the amount of income workers can earn before paying provincial income tax to $32,000.
4: That puts $1,000 right back where it belongs, in your pocket, not in the government.
2: Burson also faced tough questions this week about a leaked letter to insurance executives and lawyers that promised to make changes to ICBC's no-fault insurance system to allow people to sue for damages. EB slammed the plan, saying it would cause rates to more than double.
5: He is serving you up to the private interests of trial lawyers and private insurance companies.
2: Dirksen says he supports a hybrid model for auto insurance. And Emily Jovesky, Business News, Victoria.
1: Statistics Canada's latest jobs report says BC lost 20,200 jobs in September. Canada says it marks the first monthly decrease for BC since March. BC's job losses include 16,700 full-time positions. Most of the losses were among goods-producing sector, as BC shed 9,800 construction jobs and more than 8,000 manufacturing positions. The unemployment rate ticked down slightly to 6.4%. Overall, Canada lost 68,000 jobs in September. A recent Angus Reid Institute poll found the BC Conservatives 5 points ahead of the BC NDP. This comes weeks after pre-premier Eby called a snap election. UNBC political science lecturer Jason Morris says the early polls are a good way for citizens to try to determine where things stand.
6: First, they can make their own decisions how to vote, but the polls provide a pretty good snapshot in time of how we think things are going, and lacking some other way to peer into the voters' mind collectively, we do our best to draw conclusions from those.
1: Morris says when looking at polls, people should know what was taken, who paid for the poll, what questions were asked, and how many people took the poll. And in sports, the Prince George Cougars host the Swift Broncos tomorrow afternoon at 1. This is the Cougars' only game during Thanksgiving weekend, playing again Saturday, October 17th against the Rockets in Kelowna. And the Prince George's Cruisings are at the BCHL Showcase in Nisku, Alberta this weekend, kicking on the trail Smoky Eaters tomorrow night at 6 o'clock, and then standing on Silverbacks Monday at noon. The UNBC Timberwolves women's team fell to UBCO 3-2 yesterday, with the men's team taking a 4-0 victory over UCO. The Timberwolves will be playing Thompson Rivers tonight in Kamloops and Canada West Soccer. Get daily and weekly news alerts directly to your inbox by signing up at MyNechacoValleyNow.com.

They've been waiting on me forever. And I'm down on earth in this town. And I swear there's gotta be something better.

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1: I'm Zach Barclef. Major GC party leaders laid out promises around taxes this week as they passed the midway point of the provincial election campaign. Our provincial reporter, Adam Chabesky, has the details in her weekly election roundup.
2: BC NDP leader David Eby began the week with a proposal to raise rates on BC's highest tax brackets, saying the changes would impact less than 4% of earners and would bring in an additional $1 billion in revenue. The BC Greens would go further. Leader Emily Lowen pitched a wealth tax she says would raise more than $22 billion in the first year.
3: We are tackling households with a fortune of $50 million.
2: BC Conservative leader Lorne Durson says his party would raise the amount of income workers can earn for paying provincial income tax to $32,000.
4: That puts $1,000 right back where it belongs, in your pocket, not in the government.
2: Durson also faced some tough questions this week about a leaked letter to insurance executives and lawyers that promised to make changes to ICBC's no-fault insurance system to allow people to sue for damages. EB slammed the plan, saying it would cause rates to more than double.
5: And he is serving you up to the private interests of trial lawyers and private insurance companies.
2: Durson says he supports a hybrid model for auto insurance. Emily Drubeski, Vista News, Victoria.
1: Statistics Canada's latest jobs report says BC lost 20,200 jobs in September. StatCan says it marks first monthly decrease for BC since March. BC's job losses include 16,700 full-time positions. Most of the losses were among the goods-producing sector, as BC shed 9,800 construction jobs and more than 8,000 manufacturing positions. The unemployment rate ticked down slightly to 6.4%. Overall, Canada lost 68,000 jobs in September. A recent Angus Reid Institute poll found the BC Conservatives 5 points ahead of the BC NDP. This comes weeks after Premier David Eby called an Apple action. UNBC political science lecturer Jason Morris